doing? What are you doing over there? I was thinking of getting a little childlike.

0: Steve.
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1: The rumors of my broken leg were entirely true.
2: Yes, an event like that can be misconstrued.
1: My girl.

0: One night, came home from the whiskey late one night. 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
1: Thank you.

0: lead singer here we like to call Kind Squirrel sometimes. 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We're all in purple. 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You're still the lead singer. But he's kind, very kind. Except for this one song where we found during the lyrics of this song that he apparently got very upset. Which I like that. I think that's endearing about it.
1: You like that aspect.
0: Yes, I do. So we're going to celebrate that right now.

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1: Protect the
0: cattle! 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

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If we could get these things accomplished, nothing else could go wrong. So we balanced the ashtray as he picked up the phone and said, send me a songwriter who's drifted far from home, and make sure that he's hungry

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That's why I'm doing it my way. I took the law in my own hands. Here I am in the alleyway.

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But I wish that I could see him. I wish I knew where he was. But that's the way all my friends are, except maybe one or two. Wish I could see him this weekend. Wish I

Hey, Larry. 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I loosened it up there a little bit. Thanks. What's that sound? You hear that? The mouse in here somewhere. Must have smothered. I'd like to bring out my friend here. Where are you, Pancho? Hey. Here's Pancho from Crazy Horse. I'm doing okay. How do you like it? It's pretty big, isn't it? You're welcome.

0: What do you think, Ben? It's all right. Can't see a damn thing up here, but it's on, man. I hope
1: we're out there.
0: I do. Good. If I played accordion, I could walk around out there. I tried that in Italy. It didn't work very well. This is a security test.
2: Oh, it's too cold.
3: Oh, come on.
0: Jump.

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Too bad I broke a string. Yeah. Guitar wasn't ready. Like to hear a new song or an old song? How about an old new song? All that you have is your soul, but I don't even play piano on that. I can play my part, but Tracy's so far away.

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What am I going to do? It's broken. It's okay. Here's an old song. I was going to play a new old song, but this is an old song.

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You like the dance? I'm still working on it. I will. I'm still here. I didn't go away. Here, this is a song Bob Dylan wrote. Hey, Ben, why don't you come out here and help me with this Bob Dylan song, man? Oh, God. I love Bob. He never told anybody. Now, there's a friend. Ripped off his song. Ripped off his whole sound. Did he say boo? No. All he wanted was my bus. I wrote that part.

Bob wrote that one. I don't know whether I should have given this away, man.

This is a song for a little Chinese boy. You might have seen him on television. There's a little flower standing in front of a tank.

And so did the Chinese government. They saw him out there too. And they figured out who he was. What do you think happened to that guy?

Thank you.

We love this place. One for all you mamas out there. Holding those families together.

song came out of. A lot of people found their heart of gold and settled down, had families and kids, got a job, maybe bought a house or trailer or something. Now in this country there's a big problem. A lot of farmers were losing just about everything they have. Families are falling apart. Generations of farmers are starting to lose their farms. Young man, 30 years old, his grandfather, great-great-grandfather on down the line and had the same piece of land, is gonna have to live with losing it. And that just isn't right. Talk a long time about that, but please support Farm Aid any way you can. You don't have to give money, you don't have to buy tickets, you don't have to do anything. All you have to do is call your congressman, tell him to pass the Harkins Farm Reform Bill. Here's a song for those families in trouble.

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Yeah.

my friend Nils here help me out with this one.

Here's one for you. You saw us on Live Aid. We did this one. Haven't put it out yet on record, but we'd like to do it for you.

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I don't know what I'd do without you people, though, I'll tell you that. We'll be awful lonely out here without a crowd. I'd still be here, though. How about you people in the back? You making out all right? Good. I can't see you, but I can hear you. Looks like an airplane's coming right at me right now. Here's one for the farmers called the Field of

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Did something he never should have done. But I guess he couldn't help himself.

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It's going to be on some album someday. You never know. It's good to see the Bears and the Saints together out there, let me tell you. It's a song called Green Riders.

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I'm sorry about that.

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On the piano, my lovely wife, the unknown legend herself, Peggy Young. There she is.

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And this is the first song we played together here.

Thank you. Thank you very much. As part of the program, it was brought to you by our sponsor, YouTube. New radio.

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Hope you enjoyed it.

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1: Well, last time I played this harmonica, one of the notes didn't work, so maybe it'll work better this time. If it doesn't work, I'm gonna have to trade it in. 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

Thank you, Memphis. Now, I'd like to try to do something with you now. I'd like to try something a little different with you right here. If you can help me on this next song. I'd like to try to combine the magic of music and modern technology and roll back the years here in Memphis tonight. Are you ready? It's just a simple little song. Don't really mean too much. But if you sing this song with me, maybe we can put it together. Get the magic of music and modern technology together here in Memphis. It's been together here before. I'd like to roll back the years here in this arena. Can you help me do that?

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Cost me $15 a week. I was about 19 years old. And everything I'd done up to then in my life was flashing through my mind. I was thinking about flunking out of high school. I was thinking about my first girlfriend. And I was thinking about a group I saw called the Shocking Pinks. My first rock and roll band. And they left a mark on my memory. I never forgot that. The rock and roll has been my life ever since. I saw that band up there with those beautiful pink suits, all those girls running around. Too much.

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Last time I was here, I think we did Rockin' in the Free World for the very first time. That was just a couple of days ago, I think. By now, if any of you use the internet, you probably know everything I'm going to say and do from now on for the next 3 months. So I send you all emails.

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An ambulance can only go so fast.

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And they were hanging on nails there. So all the guys would come by in the morning, all kids and everything, everybody she knew in the whole town, everybody knew her. And she'd give them the little brass tags with their names on it. And then at the end of the day, when it was all over, they'd come up out of the mine and they'd walk by Jean, and Jean would be sitting there and they'd all give her the brass tags, you know. And so everybody knew everybody. And she was the music in the town. They used to have these productions at the local bar. They had a, it was like really a small company town, you know, and they had a bar and a little stage, and they put on productions, and people would act out these things that they wrote. And my granny would be playing the piano, so everybody knew her. And so she came and visited me in the middle of that song.

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I've got a 59 Lincoln Continental convertible that gets 100 miles to the gallon.

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Yeah, California style. 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It's been a good one. Well, I'm gonna do this song for you now. Because you probably know. You know just what it's about.

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On the drums, Ralph Molina.

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saw, huh? I do now. 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I saw them on TV. They were a big sensation. Yeah, I know. I would love to see Big Bird on this show. Big Bird, it was on CNN, you know, CNN. Big Bird was, could have been, maybe it should have been Big Bird just kind of as a promo, might have got some attention. Big Bird, how do you like to see Big Bird walk out of the Persian Gulf all covered with black water? Yeah, it was two other birds.

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Nice to see you. 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Okay. So I'd like to tell you a story. You know, not much of a story, really. It's a story about my dog. I used to have a dog, and some of you already know the story, and many of you probably met the dog. So his name was Elvis, and he's been immortalized now that I've written a song about him. So I knew there'd be some confusion about it, so I changed his name in the song. His name in the song is now his King. I figured I'd clear it right up. Yeah, he was a hound dog, and hound dogs, you know, they got a good nose, and they got a real faithful kind of personality, and a 17th sense of what's cool and what isn't cool. And so Elvis only bit a couple of people. And I don't know how he selected them, but boy, what a dog. I'm not saying this is a good thing. I'm not backing off on him either. You know? He was picture of him on the stamp very much. I think they should have had the real Elvis up there, you know. That profile, that nice kind of blue and brown and the hair on his face. It was beautiful. So anyway, he was a great dog, and he's touring with Jimi Hendrix. And,

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We were fighting it, and a lot of the people in schools and young people hated this war. So they stood up against the government on the campuses around the country and started demonstrating.

0: How you doing out there tonight? You feeling pretty good?
1: Yeah.
0: I just got back from the American Embassy. It was a little shaky over there. I had to mention that just because I'm a Canadian.

So I'm going to sing some songs for you. Probably figured that out already. And you know, most of them, at least in the first part, you'll never have heard before, so you have to stick with me because I'm doing it anyway. So I'm looking for your support. Try to tell you a little story about a town called Greendale. 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

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Their last name is Green. There's a lot of Greens. Most of them live in a little place called the Double E Rancho. That's outside of Greendale. And just in the country, not too far away. There's Grandpa and Grandma Green. And there's Edith and Earl Green, and there's their beautiful daughter, Sun Green. And then there's Cousin Jed. So, you know, during that first song, Grandpa and Cousin Jed were sitting on the porch, out on the Double E, you know, nice morning, talking to each other. That was Son Green, who came out and offered Grandpa his glasses, trying to help him out.

0: little town. Good people. Things are looking pretty good. Of course, in Greendale, things are not quite as good as out in the country. One of the main reasons for this is that Satan lives in Greendale.
1: Yeah.
0: Now, he lives in the jail. And, it's a very small little box. It's not very big. It was built in 1911 and has one cell. And he's been living there for a long time. Of course, it doesn't bother him, and he can just come and go as he pleases, not like the other prisoners. He just walks through the wall and walks out the front door, whatever he feels like doing. He goes up. There's a church right next door to the jail. It makes him just a little bit uncomfortable, but aside from that, it's a nice place. Now, down at the dock, because Greendale's on the ocean, there's a harbor down there, and there's a old sailboat in the harbor. Captain John Green

You know, in America, there's a lot of hostility towards the police by a lot of people. And there's a lot of hostility towards those people that are hostile towards the police by a lot of people. Just in general, there's a lot of hostility. But Carmichael, Officer Carmichael, was really quite a good guy. And he left a lot of wreckage behind when Jed shot him. And he died there by the side of the road at the Leaving Greendale sign. So

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I sure would. 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He was always very careful. And he played it straight down the line. One by one, the officers spoke. And the service drew to a close. He had no living relatives but his wife. And she never showed.

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That was a great vacation. Maybe the best of all. But goddammit, Carmichael, you're dead now and I'm talking to the wall.

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I'm very thankful. And this next little tune here is about Son Green's daddy, Earl Green. He's a painter. He's a Vietnam War veteran. He likes to paint psychedelic paintings. Son comes into the studio all the time and watches him paint. She smiles at him. He's just painted the walls and everything. He's got so many paintings. It's unbelievable. Covers the whole place with paintings. Has a little Winnebago camper that's full of paintings. And he goes and drives around all the galleries, trying to put his paintings in the galleries. But he doesn't have much luck. They're very good paintings, though. You get the feeling looking at Earl's paintings that someday Earl will be dead and gone, and those paintings are still going to be here. And they're going to be recognized. And Earl thinks so too. One song ago, during an instrumental, something happened that isn't in the words. And the devil visited Earl's studio and cleaned his glasses. Earl wears thick glasses. So the devil cleaned them by blowing on them. Fogged them all up, and then he buffed them out till they were just perfect. Then he put them back down and just dematerialized. That's the kind of guy he is. Then Earl came back, sat down, got ready to paint, put on his glasses, and he painted the devil. He'd never seen the devil before, and he painted this guy with a red jacket and red shoes and a nice hat with a red band on it and a sign. The sign said Alaska. Like he was hitchhiking or something. You know, Earl was, you know, shocked. He'd been painting psychedelic paintings for years. Suddenly, he's painted this guy he's never seen before with a sign that said Alaska on it. Now, he took this painting down to the gallery. Last time he was at the gallery, they gave him back the painting he left the last time and told him not to bring any back. But this time, he walked in the gallery with that painting, and they just welcomed him. Lenore, the gallery owner, she welcomed him with open arms, and she hugged him, and she said, "This is a great painting, Earl. This is great. Anything you do like this, you just bring this in. We'll put this in the most prominent place in the gallery. Just keep bringing paintings like this." Earl had never had anything like that happen to him before. And it was, you know, his mind was blown. He wasn't really ready for that, actually. But the night before that happened, he
He was out in his Winnebago, cruising around to the galleries, trying to lay some paintings on somebody and get something going. And it was real late, so he decided to stay in town at a motel. And he was pretty depressed, feeling kind of down. He took his computer in there and put it on the bed and opened it up and got on the net. And he started watching TV. So he had his computer and TV and his thoughts.

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What does it matter, the things you say? I'll never hear it anyway. Gotta get past the negative thing. Lawyers in business, you get what you bring. No one's sorry, you did it yourself. It's time to relax now, and then give it hell. Someday.

everything you're looking for. You didn't bet on the Dodgers to beat the Giants. Then David came up. Now you gotta pay up. You didn't count on that. Geez, half the money's gone. The month is still young. What are you gonna do now? You gotta trust somebody. Somebody you trust. Can't go to your brother, because that money's all gone. Can't go to your friends.

Made out like a bandit for all these years. What are you working for? One more big score? What are you trying to prove? Wanna get closer, but not too close. Wanna get through, but not be through. No one can touch you now. I can touch you now. You're invisible. You got too many secrets. Bob Dylan said that. Something like that.

Thank you. I appreciate it very much. You know, when something bad happens, TV always seems to know about it immediately. Did you ever notice that? They're always right there. If anything bad happens, it's almost like when you see TV, you know something's wrong. You know, if you saw somebody's house and there were a bunch of vans around and helicopters and everything hovering over the roof with a bunch of people on the lawn with microphones and lights, you wouldn't go, "A baby was born!" No. Something happened. Somebody must have done something wrong in there. Something bad happened. Not always. I guess. But, you know, when Jed killed Officer Carmichael, that made big news. And immediately, when you have big news, you gotta have something to talk about besides the news. You gotta make it bigger than it is right away, or people lose interest. So the media was all over the Green family. Find out more about Jed. What might have caused Jed to have maps of buildings and engineering maps and all kinds of funky things and guns and camouflage and ammunition and in his place there? And be having all those drugs and have a gun and shoot a cop. What caused that? He seemed like a normal guy before that. Nobody knew. So that's a big story you've got to find out. The problem with that was that grandpas notoriously didn't like to talk that much to other people he didn't know, especially TV people. He didn't like them. I don't know where he got that idea. So when he woke up, looked outside their house down in Greendale, Grandma and Grandpa. Saw that place surrounded by news cameras and fans and people on the lawn and a helicopter over the house hovering. Well, they went out the back door and took off. They jumped in that Eldorado and headed out to the Double E. Out to see Edith and Earl and son, try to get away from this. When Grandpa got to the Double E, Grandma took off and went to Great-Grandma's house to see how she was doing in case they were over there too. Grandpa thought he'd spend some time with Son because he loved Son. He was so proud of her. She's so beautiful. What a wonderful girl. And, but when he got there, he was disappointed that Son had left and gone into town to visit Jed in jail.

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Grandma and I had to leave so fast, we couldn't even catch the cat.

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And here's a note from Lenore. 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Jet took it up and read it, and he couldn't hide a grin.

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TV crews and cameras. They wanted to interview Grandpa on the porch. They came through the gate and up on the lawn, knocking down Edith's tiki torch.

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I don't watch Channel 2 or 6 or 9. I don't have time to talk that fast, and it ain't my crime. It ain't an honor to be on TV, and it ain't a duty either. The only good thing about TV is shows like Leave It to Beaver. Shows with love and affection, like Mama used to say.

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And then up walked a woman named Carol. Susan Carol from Early Magazine. I got some questions to ask. Well, you can stick them where the sun don't shine, said Grandpa with a gasp. Then he fell face first and let out a sigh. And Edith ran out in shock. He was whispering to her from down on the floor. It looked like he was trying to talk.

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So Grandma's out cruising around in that Eldorado. She stopped at great-grandma's. She's about 104. Very old. His grandpa was like way old. He was way old. And his grandma picked up some of great-grandma's special soup for grandpa. And she was bringing it home to him.

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Grandpa's face was on everyone. He was talking to a woman with a microphone. She was sexy.

Thank you very much. You know what, when you were a kid, you might remember what it feels like to be trying to say something to your parents. You just never could say some things because they never stopped talking. And that's kind of what happened to Son. She had something to tell Grandma. Grandma was so carried away with how beautiful Son was and how she should go out and start living her life. Son just never got to tell her right away, but... Take something like that sometimes and be a turning point in somebody's life, you know. For an 18-year-old, 19-year-old girl, see what she'd seen in a week.

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Well, that's almost it. The sun met Earth in that bar, John Lee's bar. And that was, they made a great couple. Something magic was going on between them. Just as Earth was sitting at the bar watching sun dance, amazed at her beauty, the devil slid right in beside him and dropped some of that devil dust in his Alaska drinking water. Put a little more in there. Just a tad more. Earth was watching sun dance and didn't see a thing. He reached over, took a big drink. Nothing seemed to change. Couldn't see it right away. But sure enough, Earth had been poisoned. So Sun and Earth took off an Earth camper. Get a little Alaskan camper. I don't know if you know what that looks like. Probably not, but it's a thing we have in the States. It's kind of a funky thing. So people have had some pretty interesting ideas over there. This is a camper. It fits in the back, you know, where you usually put whatever junk you have. The camper fits in there, and it's pretty low, but you can go around the back and crank it up, and the top goes up, and it becomes this thing you can walk around inside. It's pretty nice. They liked it. They had some good times in there. So they were cruising down the highway. Earth was starting to get real thirsty, though. Kept drinking and drinking and drinking. Couldn't seem to get enough. And he was sweating a lot, too. And he was worried. He seemed to never be able to relax anymore. Sun, she's so pure, she just fell asleep on his shoulder. Started dreaming. She saw herself on a big stage, and it was kind of like a high school play. All her friends were there, dressed in camouflage clothing. Big flag with a black wrench on it. Grandpa was there sitting on the porch. It's this little cardboard house that kind of looked like home. Grandpa sitting there reading the paper. Jed was there too. He was still in jail. Jail was made out of cardboard. Didn't look as threatening. The camper rolled down Highway 1, I should say up Highway 1, towards Alaska. Seemed to be a little light on inside in the back, kind of a red glow. Sure enough, there he was, sitting there looking out the window.

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1: It's nice to be back.

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Somebody said it was made out of brick or something, and I liked it, whatever it is.

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Make up new words. 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

0: like that, whatever. I'm not sure what it was, but I like it.
1: Free spirit.
0: Play, just play. Larry, can you tune that 12 string to D modal, the one that I used the other night? It's the top E. Yeah. That's Larry.

Thank you.

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Darling, I just want the warmth.

ഉയർന്നു.

Whiskey to the dead on the radio.

call the Crazy Horse Analog Time Machine. There may be some doubters out there. I can feel it. Fucking doubters. We're breaking it out. Like that. Thank you. I believe in you.

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1: What's that?
0: Time machine.
1: Disappear.
2: 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Did you disappear?

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You know, I spent a lot of time here in Detroit. I think the first time I came here was sometime in the late 60s, maybe the mid 60s. I'm not too clear on the details. I played at a place called the Can't Hear Myself. Was that? Where did I play? Shit, I can't hear that at all. I can't figure that out. I'm sure I was there, though. I had something to say, but I think I'll forget it for now. I got something else. A song here. I'd like to do a song for you. But I just can't figure out which one right now, this moment.

Yeah, I came here a long time ago and played at a place called the Chessmate on Livernois and 111, I think it was. But I wrote some songs across the street at the White Castle. I tried to get a job, but I couldn't get a job. I wouldn't. So I got to play the Hootenanny. That was my big moment there. Then I went and I stayed at some girl's house, but I had to sleep in the basement. Then her parents came home. It was 4 o'clock in the morning, and they kicked me out of the basement, so. It was winter, and I was walking through Detroit to get to the bridge, to get a bus. And that's only one of the sterling memories I have of Detroit. Another time I was here, and it was earlier. It was earlier than that, because I hadn't even started to try to play much. But I knew Joni Mitchell, and I knew Chuck Mitchell. And so they had a house. They had a house here in Detroit. Actually, it was an apartment, you know, but it was their house in the apartment. I played her this new song I'd written, which I'm not going to play for you now. But she wrote, it was Sugar Mountain. I just had written it. And she wrote a Circle Game after that. Told me she wrote that for me. But she wrote it for her. I mean, I know that. She wrote it because she had to write it. But Detroit is full of all kinds of memories for me. I recorded for Motown here with a group called the Minor Birds. Came to those two little houses, Hitsville, USA. Made some recordings. Met Barry Gordy.

How are you doing? You're doing good. So, you know, we had a lot of love songs. We wrote a lot of songs. When we started out, we had all these hits, and we didn't know what the hell was going on. It was just us and you, and nobody had seen us before like that. It was like, you know, we went from a little club in Fort William, Ontario, to these giant places, and we sang all these love songs, and they were very meaningful to us. And people enjoyed them and everything. And then and we were having a great time and everything was good. It was a beautiful thing. So we started to, have money and make, have houses and stuff. But it was just before we had our houses, we were just hanging out. And there was this one day when I was at a cabin in the Redwoods in a place called Butineau State Park. Up near a place called, a little fishing town called Pescadero, California. And I went in there with my friend Crosby and a few other people, and we were in there. The house was at the end of the canyon. There was no other houses around. It's just this beautiful log kind of funky redwood house, and the trees are huge, and the creek is going by, and animals are everywhere, birds are singing. It's an incredible day. But we were feeling kind of down, a little confused actually, because the Kent State massacre had happened, and we were just reeling from that because we'd never seen anything like it before, and nobody had. So we're just sitting there on the porch, thinking and talking, and I looked down on, there was a Time magazine down there, and it was raining on it. It was a picture of that girl Allison with her friend lying dead on the ground, and she was looking up and kind of caught in Time

Some songs you sing before you do them a long time before anybody else hears them, and you know, like one song that I had on After the Gold Rush, but it was really old. It was a Buffalo Springfield song that I just had never gotten right, but except on stage with Steven and everybody, and that was great. But we didn't ever record it, so it never came out. I still remember playing it at a club called the Kaleidoscope in Los Angeles in Hollywood, and we played it one night, and it was right after I got this invisible white guitar I used to have right there. and there it is there. Good. I was going to play something else, but I don't think I will. You can call out whatever you want. I never will play it. Just remember that. It'll be an accident. I've retired. I'm not working anymore. But there's a song here I like to do just for, kind of like... I'm not even going to play the harmonica on it. I usually do, but not tonight. Anyway, it's a song for those children out there. Those ones in the boxes. The ones the United States of America put in little boxes. A lot of people looking at that.

0: Thank you.
1: Who's the loudest guy in here? I mean, aside from me, because I have a PA. Is that your dad's the loudest? Good for you, man. That's respect, you know what I mean? My dad is very loud. That's cute. I like that. This is a song nobody called for.

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Thank you. Got a lot of roadies and people behind the scenes that make these shows happen, you know? People in trucks and buses and carrying shit around and making it work. We've had them with us since the very beginning. Don't clap too much, because they're, you know, they get a little big-headed. No, they're great. And they always have been, and there's a lot of them. Some of them we don't have with us anymore. Once back in olden times, I'm gonna have to have a beer on that. Once back in olden times, we had a guy named Bruce Berry working with us. Bruce was a big guy.

I got a good picture of Bruce. He's tuning this guitar, and he's got a jacket on, and we're playing in San Diego with CSNY in 1970 or something, and got a photograph of him with this guitar tuning it. Life's funny, ain't it? Oh, never mind. Forget it. That was just count like story. That was a story. You didn't hear it, but it was a story. I had a story there.

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I just heard it. 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

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It's nice. It feels good. But I think I'm gonna try to tell the truth, though. Yeah. This hat has limitations.

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1: No, it's not. It's just, I shouldn't have said that. My friend Larry Johnson used to call everything a plea for better housing, so. Thank you for that one, Larry. That was good.

0: Tim, could you turn this guitar up? I can't hear it here.
1: Thank you.